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0: Right now, across the greater Keene and Brattleboro area, businesses are being nominated for Keene's Best 2026. 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
1: Hey, it's Steve Hamill. 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

0: For you, I guess you moved on really easily. Crane the
1: system up. Steve and Terry in the morning. Shot a stack middays. Mark Healy in the afternoon. 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

0: Welcome to Viewpoint, a public affairs show meant to highlight local and state events and or interviews of interest. I'm your host, Dan Mitchell. Coming up in just a moment, an interview I had this week with Congressman Chris Pappas of New Hampshire. The congressman representing the 1st District in the state is now officially a candidate for United States Senate. We'll let you hear the interview in just a moment. Recently, the filing ended for all seats, people running for state office, members of the general court or state senate, executive council, but also candidates for governor, the 1st and 2nd congressional districts, and the United States Senate. Candidates for state and countywide offices in Cheshire County. This is official after filing closed. For governor, former executive counselor Cindy Warmington will be the Democratic choice to challenge first-term governor and former U.S. Senator Kelly Ayotte. Ayotte has two primary challenges where Warmington is unopposed. A crowded field has emerged to succeed retiring three-term U.S. Senator Gene Shaheen, with the most watched contest being that between former U.S. Senators John Sununu and Scott Brown. They're both from Rye, New Hampshire. They're in the Republican primary. On the Democratic side, progressive Karishma Mansour of Exeter is mounting an anti-establishment campaign against 1st District Congressman Chris Pappas, who is leaving that seat to try for the Senate. Pappas's departure has attracted 5 Republicans and 9 Democrats trying to replace him. That field includes Gene Shaheen's daughter, Stephanie Shaheen. The 2nd Congressional District, which includes Cheshire County, has another Democratic anti-establishment progressive, Paige Boschman, going up against first-term incumbent Maggie Goodlander. 4 Republicans have signed up for the Republican primary, including perennial libertarian-turned-Republican candidate Lily Tong Williams, who lost the 2024 general election to Goodlander by quite a wide margin. 2 of the 5 executive council districts, or commonly known as governor's councilors, represent towns in Cheshire County. District 2 incumbent Karen Lyon Hill, the lone Democrat on the council, is unopposed in her primary. She's being challenged by Republicans Tobin Menard of Newport and Kim Strathdee from Plymouth. They'll face off in the September 8th primary. In District 5, there's a rematch between Republican incumbent David Wheeler, he's from Milford, and Democrat Melanie Levesque, who is from Brookline, New Hampshire. There are 24 state Senate districts in New Hampshire, and 3 include voters from Cheshire County towns. In District 8, Democrat David Trumbull of Ware and Republican Jim Crichton of Antrim are competing to replace outgoing Republican incumbent Ruth Ward. District 9 sees incumbent Republican Denise Riccardi being challenged again by Democrat Matthew McLaughlin of Bedford, who received 48% of the vote against Riccardi in 2024. District 10 incumbent Democrat Donovan Fenton of Keene faces no Democrat or Republican challengers in that particular race. And of course, there's a whole list of House of Representative candidates representing Cheshire County from District 1 all the way through District 18. County Attorney, incumbent Democrat Chris McLaughlin of Westmoreland is being challenged by former County Assistant Prosecutor David Jenkins. He's also a Democrat. He's from Jaffrey. McLaughlin is in his 13th year on the job and wants one more term to finish out his career. So that's a look at some of the candidates. A candidate for U.S. Senate, as I mentioned, is current representative from District 1 in New Hampshire, Chris Pappas. I had an opportunity to interview him earlier this week. This is some of what myself and Chris Pappas, the representative, talked about. Coming up in September, a big primary. Of course, in November, the highly anticipated midterm elections. U.S. Senator Gene Shaheen is stepping down. She's not running for re-election. Filing was the last couple of weeks, and right now the front runner on the Democratic ticket is Congressman Chris Pappas. He, for many years, has been representing CD1, the other side of the state, as a congressperson, and now he wants to be a U.S. senator. He joins us live for the first time since filing on WKBK's open mic program. Always good to hear your voice, Congressman. Glad you could join us. Good morning.
1: Hi, Dan. Good morning. Thanks for having me on.
0: Absolutely. It's our pleasure. I wanted to jump right in with one of the top stories that we have this morning. We're starting to get some of the details of this agreement between the United States and Iran. It's a 14-point plan, about 2 pages. A lot of it hinges still on a lot of agreements and negotiations over the course of 60 days to have a real end to this war, to open up the Strait of Hormuz, to end their nuclear program, and maybe paying a lot of money to Iran to help them rebuild their country. Have you had a chance to look it over, and what's your thoughts on it? Is it a good deal for both sides, a better deal for one or the other? What do you think, Congressman?
1: Well, look, this is an important development to try to bring this war to a close. And we have to really dig into the details here on what's being proposed. This is a draft memorandum of understanding that's been circling. We'll likely see the final text released on Friday. So we'll be able to comb through all the details. And then that would open up a 60-day window to negotiate a full deal, which I would expect and argue needs to go before Congress, just like the Iran deal during the Obama administration was required to come before Congress. So I think we're a long way from seeing this thing finalized. But I've got deep concern about the way the president went about this war. This was a war of choice. And I think you're seeing in the details that have been released just the fact that the United States hasn't really gained anything out of this conflict to protect our national security interests, to make America safer, and to serve the needs of our country. In fact, Americans are paying an incredibly steep price right now in the form of higher energy costs that's adding to inflation. Last month, inflation clocked in at over 4%. Gas prices over $4 a gallon, diesel over $5 a gallon, and that's going to continue to have a ripple effect across the economy for months and months to come. So Iran appears to continue to be emboldened here. I'm not sure there's anything that's in the detail that I've seen that requires the kind of inspection regime that was part of the last Iran deal that Donald Trump ripped up. So I've just got serious concerns here. You're dealing with a regime that frankly can't be trusted, that continues to pledge death to America, that wants to use its proxies to attack America and our allies. And so we have to be very clear-eyed about any sort of deal with them. But I fail to see how this is preferable to the last deal that Donald Trump tore up, that was working to keep a lid on their nuclear ambitions and ensuring that we were working with our allies to create the pathway to a longer term peace in the region. So, I think we just have to continue to see all the details as they come out. But I firmly believe that Congress has a role to play in this conversation. The administration wanted to cut us out altogether as they rush to war. So be it exercising war powers, that needs to come through Congress for authorization, as well as any sort of ratification of a final deal.
0: You're running for Senate, but you're currently a House member. Have you talked to any of your colleagues that are Republicans that really want to push to try to have some involvement before this signing on Friday? And again, the real details haven't really been made clear yet, but have you talked to anybody on the opposite side of the aisle that agree with you that Congress needs to be involved with this agreement?
1: Yes. Well, for the first time last week, we got a war powers resolution through the House of Representatives. It passed on a bipartisan basis with, I think, all the Democrats and a handful of Republicans supporting it. There have been a number of Republican members of Congress going on the record saying that there's a responsibility here to bring this deal to Congress. So I do think that there are those, while they might not be the majority on the Republican side, but there are those that understand the role that the Article I branch of government, the legislative branch, plays in terms of the checks and balances here. This is about making sure that the American people, through their elected representatives, have a say about issues like war and peace. And that is something that our founders created and gave to the legislative branch. It's something that we have to guard very jealously and work hard to do what's right for our country. This is about how we protect our national security interests, how we keep our troops out of harm's way, and ultimately how we have a vibrant economy here at home. I mean, what this war has shown is that, Iran continues to hold its thumb on the global energy markets in a way that can punish Americans. And I think this has sort of taught them the lesson that they might continue to be able to play games in the Strait, whether that's by levying tolls on maritime traffic or when they want to, shutting it down in a way that could be incredibly disastrous for America's economy. So again, fail to see what the administration accomplished here. I'm glad that this is coming to a close in a way that will take more of our service members out of harm's way. But we need to be thinking about how we support the needs of American families and communities, particularly at a time of high costs that this war has helped contribute to. And I think that's got to be the focus of Congress moving forward.
0: Congressman Chris Pappas is with us. Of course, you've been following very closely, been doing a lot of town hall meetings here in New Hampshire, dealing with the issue of affordability affordability. High energy costs, food costs, costs of housing, costs of daycare, college, healthcare, you name it. What are you hearing in these town meetings? And as a senator, what is it you would like to do that might get us back onto a path of fairness and more affordability for working Americans?
1: Well, supporting New Hampshire families, rebuilding the middle class, fighting for lower costs and a fair economy, that is job number one. And so right now, people are experiencing the pain of high prices in every aspect of their lives, whether it's at the gas pump that we just talked about, whether it's in the grocery aisles, their health insurance premiums, child care prices, energy costs, electricity rates. It's all far too high, and you pay those bills out of the same pocket. And so we got to fight for some reasonable policies. I mean, we've got an administration right now, the president who says affordability is a hoax. He said a couple weeks ago he loves inflation, that somehow this is going to turn out to be a good thing for our country. That's not what people are feeling right now. And they feel like their elected leaders are ignoring what's going on in their day-to-day lives. So we have to focus like a laser on how we ensure that health insurance costs won't be as high as they are by restoring support for Medicaid in New Hampshire, as well as the Affordable Care Act subsidies that help keep premiums low. We all pay the price in higher premiums when people go without care and are seeking more expensive care in the emergency rooms. We need a national plan with respect to housing, and there's actually some good news coming out of Washington in the form of a bipartisan housing bill that's moving through this Congress that will put some important tools on the table for housing authorities and local communities to build for the future. But we have to open the aperture far greater to be able to think creatively about how we create more affordable housing, crack down on predatory practices by big out-of-state corporations that are jacking up costs here in New Hampshire, and make sure that our communities have the support they need to build for the future. In addition to that, childcare is another big issue that I hear about everywhere. I was visiting with a provider in Concord not too long ago, and she told me that for every additional teacher that I can hire in a classroom, that's eight more people in New Hampshire that can then be at work because they'll have care for their kids. So this is a bonus for our economy. It helps get people off the sidelines of the workforce. It increases our productivity. It's good for families, but the cost is far too high. We need to make this a national priority. For far too long, we've seen action in Washington to give huge tax breaks to billionaire corporations, to the wealthiest Americans, while gutting things like healthcare support and the kinds of things that families need. Let's invest in the future in a way that can grow the economic pie and support the needs of our families and communities and lower costs. So I think that's got to be the primary focus of Congress here over the next few months. And certainly I hope we're able to turn the page and realize some change in the upcoming elections that will supercharge these efforts to focus on affordability.
0: Obviously, for people here in New Hampshire, you're right about housing and daycare being two of the biggest affordability issues. But one that's always been around, it seems, is health care. And it seemed as though at least there were more people available or finding available health care. And then we know at the end of the last year, vouchers went away. We lost a lot of the expansion for the Affordable Care Act. And all of a sudden, people were having to make a decision once again, Congress, about affordable health care, whether to, you know, use money for daycare to pay the bills, you know, keep the lights on, or try to afford health insurance. What can you give us as an update and what you might do as a senator to help bring us back on course for affordable and available health care?
1: Well, we've been going in the wrong direction. Just last year, cuts were passed by the majority in Congress that are going to take billions of dollars out of New Hampshire's Medicaid program. That means that fewer people will be enrolled in Medicaid in New Hampshire. It means that hospitals will go with a bigger burden of uncompensated care, that our nursing homes will be deprived of revenue. I was talking with a leader of the Cheshire County nursing home recently about this very issue, deeply concerned about what this means to be able to continue to serve people and hire the staff that she needs to run that facility. So this has a ripple effect across healthcare in New Hampshire. And even if you're not on Medicaid, you're going to wind up paying more for your private insurance premiums as a result of these Medicaid cuts. In addition to that, just last year, the majority let the enhanced premium tax credits for the Affordable Care Act plans expire. That impacts about 40,000 families in New Hampshire that have seen, in many cases, their insurance premiums double or triple. So a lot of folks certainly can't afford that. They've let their policies lapse. That's another tranche of people who are going without coverage in New Hampshire and is adding strain to an already strained healthcare network. We're going to likely see more community health centers not be able to make it financially, potentially hospitals that are in really significant financial distress. And so that's a bad picture for healthcare in New Hampshire. We should continue to take steps to cover everyone and to make sure that people get the right care at the right time, including primary care. We should be making investments in our healthcare workforce. We should be continuing to take steps to deploy telemedicine more effectively in a way that creates efficiencies within the healthcare space. We've got to support our community health centers and make sure that they can modernize their infrastructure and reach more patients. So there are a lot of things that we can do across the board on healthcare. We should be focusing on cost. One of the big drivers within the healthcare space is, of course, the cost of prescription drugs. A few years ago, we took a big step forward with respect to price negotiation for drugs under Medicare, but we've got to do that for all patients out there. And we should be holding big pharma to account. They're reaping record profits at the expense of patients right now, and people are making tough decisions about whether they can take that medication they need to stay healthy or whether they need to go grocery shopping that week. And no one should be forced with a tough decision like that, especially in the greatest country on the face of the earth. We should be able to solve this problem, and it's going to take leadership to do it.
0: Congressman Chris Pappas is with us on the line. I mentioned at the very beginning you're running in this midterm coming up, primary in September, general election in November. Some of the things that you've already talked about restoring certain parts of healthcare, making sure that we're able to fund Medicare to help out our nursing homes, and we know how essential that is for people here in New Hampshire. Eyes on Congress, eyes on the Senate, maybe flipping one of the houses, turning it blue as opposed to red, Democrats versus Republicans. Everything that you just talked about and a lot of these changes that need to be made to help out senior citizens, to help out people relative to healthcare, help out with affordability. Can that happen if Republicans still control both the House and the Senate?
1: Likely not, because they control it right now, and they were unwilling to work with us to find a deal on extending these healthcare tax credits. And they're the ones that designed these Medicaid cuts, and there are rumors that they want to do another round of healthcare cuts provide some more tax breaks for folks at the top that don't need it right now. So, I think we need some change in Washington. We need checks and balances restored. This just shouldn't be about the president being able to run all three branches of government. The fact is we need a House and a Senate that's going to stand up and do its job. You know, when the White House is wrong on issues like tariffs that added $1,700 in costs to the average New Hampshire household last year, when they're wrong on the war and the high gas prices or the cuts to health care, we need people who are going to be speaking out on behalf of their communities and their states. But we're not seeing that level of courage right now. And so where that doesn't exist, we need to realize some change at the ballot box. And I just hope this is an issue that people understand that is in our hands right here in New Hampshire. I mean, as much as Donald Trump wants people to believe that politics is just so chaotic, it's not worth your time, we get to decide what comes next in this country. And I think New Hampshire folks are going to have something to say about what they've been experiencing over the last few years and about the kind of change that we can achieve. And I think this is more than just one party versus the other. This is really about who's equipped to take on corporate special interests in Washington, to stand up to political extremists, to focus on how people live their lives and using politics as a means to an end to make people's lives better. And I fundamentally believe in that premise. And someone who's always called New Hampshire home, I come out of the small business world. I see these issues with great urgency. And I just want to continue to fight to do what I can to serve this state and make people's lives better.
0: Congressman Chris Pappas is with us. One of the most talked about issues always, and I've been doing this now for 44 years, is Social Security. The more things change, the more they stay the same. The Committee for Responsible Budget is estimating that Social Security is going to run out of funding by 2032. And in order to continue to make payments, they're going to have to cut payments. And the estimate for the state of New Hampshire, the average person collecting Social Security in the year 3032 in New Hampshire will receive $553 less a month, not a year, but a month. And what are your ideas? What are your plans, your thoughts to try to shore up Social Security and to avoid that drastic cut to Social Security payments in just a few short years?
1: Well, let's remember Social Security is an earned benefit. I mean, it is a fundamental part of the American bargain. People pay into it throughout their working years. They need to know that it's going to be there when they retire. And so it is unacceptable for any senior, any retiree, anyone on Social Security to have their benefits reduced because of political inaction in Washington, D.C. We have a responsibility to address this and to address it head on. Now, in the past, we have seen bipartisan commissions come together and put ideas on the table. That's an important place to start. But ultimately, we shouldn't be reducing benefits for retirees in New Hampshire that depend on this, that need this as a lifeline. And so it's about understanding the role that this program plays, being willing to fight to protect it. There are issues with respect to fairness that I think we have to look at in terms of billionaires and now trillionaires like Elon Musk. And how much they're paying, are they paying their fair share? But the fact is, this is a program that is sacred for folks here in New Hampshire. It also contributes to our economy. Think about the fact that, you know, people who are able to retire with dignity, they go grocery shopping, they shop on Main Street, they add economic value to our state. And so it's an important program for so many different reasons. But this is critical because in the next 6 years, in the next Senate term for New Hampshire's next U.S. Senator, this issue is going to come to a head. And we've got a candidate on the other side who has in the past proposed drastic plans to privatize Social Security, to gamble it on the stock market in ways that do a disservice to this earned benefit that people should be able to count on. So I think this is about priorities, and this program will always be a priority for me. It's so important to seniors and families in our economy in New Hampshire.
0: Since New Hampshire is the second oldest state in the country, that is an important fact, that if the people do most of the shopping and buying really in this state, or at least by demographics, mm-hmm. less money, that means less spending, and that could ding the economy. Speaking of dinging the economy, and I was reading a story this morning. It's motorcycle week up in Loudoun through the weekend. They've had great weather, but they have attendance. It's down about 25%, and they're blaming the price of gasoline. But also, Canadians who usually attend the event haven't been coming. And of course, we have this battle going on between the U.S. and Canada, the administration and Canada, and of course, all of these tariffs. I wanted you to your take on that, the impact on not just the U.S. economy, but with a focus on New Hampshire's economy and what's been happening since we've had these tariffs. And of course, they've been reversed now by the Supreme Court. But any deal making between the United States and Canada and how that's hurting New Hampshire?
1: Well, it's so unfortunate and unnecessary. And people see it that way across our state. I mean, the fact that this administration is cozying up to autocrats of the world like Viktor Orban and Vladimir Putin, while they make an enemy out of Canada, our closest friend and our most important trading partner, it's ridiculous. And it's having an impact on our way of life here in New Hampshire. I mean, we saw it last summer when the number of visitors crossing the border from Quebec was down something like 40%. That has an impact on our inns and restaurants and hospitality businesses. I think Canadians have been clear that, you know, once this trade war has subsided, they love America. They love American products. They want to continue to visit our state and our country. But this is the collateral damage of a thoughtless trade war and tariffs on a critical trading partner. The fact is, if you want to come up with a new agreement, you negotiate something as was done through the USMCA trade deal just a few years ago. But you don't punish a friend and close ally unilaterally in the way that this administration did, because Americans are paying the price. New Hampshire families are paying higher costs. I mentioned $1,700 last year as a result of tariffs and increased costs. That's everything from building materials to energy to groceries. And so we got to be smart. We can't produce everything we need in the United States. We should be producing more things here in the United States and supporting our manufacturers, but we should absolutely be working with allies and other democracies of the world, especially Canada, where people in New Hampshire have such close relationships. So I think that this has been very disruptive to the travel and tourism industry in New Hampshire. We're paying a cost economically. That's one of the most important segments of our economy. And we have to work to continue to keep those relationships alive with Canada while we work to unwind the damage that these tariffs have done. But this just shows that the president didn't clearly think through all the implications of what he was doing here. He was seeking to wield any sort of lever of power he possibly could. I fundamentally believe that the tariff power rests with Congress. That is clear in the Constitution. And so I continue to propose legislation to exempt our small businesses, to make sure that customers get the refunds that they deserve here. The Supreme Court's decision was positive, but he's still trying to find ways to levy tariffs and punish other countries. And instead, Americans are being punished because they're paying more.
0: We only have a couple minutes left. I wanted you to touch on energy and what we've seen as an expansion with the current administration relative to using coal and terminating wind projects and the like, and how that relates to climate change. Your thoughts on affordable energy, available energy, and an impact on the climate.
1: Well, we need to be spurring more energy development. We need more power on our grid here in New England and across the country. But their energy strategy has been to put all the eggs in the basket of fossil fuels. And we've seen through this war in Iran how disastrous that can be. The fact is, drilling more doesn't create the level of independence we need with respect to how we develop our energy sources and the price that people are paying for energy. In fact, we've become more dependent on events in the Middle East, what China, Russia, and Iran are doing any given day of the week. So we need to pursue true energy independence and develop more homegrown clean sources of energy. We're beginning to do that as a result of the Inflation Reduction Act, tax credits for businesses to install rooftop solar, tax credits for homes to install heat pumps and become more energy efficient and lower bills. So that absolutely should be a priority. This administration tried pulling the plug on offshore wind projects that were nearly complete and ready to deliver clean power to hundreds of thousands of homes here on the New England grid. So we have to be thinking about the future. We are losing jobs in the clean energy sector as a result of the cuts that this administration has made. I'm working to restore that. I also support creating a new tax credits for families to be able to afford their energy bills at a tough time like this. I'm working to defend the LIHEAP program, which the administration sought to zero out in their budget. This is the home heating assistance program that so many families in New Hampshire depend on, especially during the winter months, to keep their houses warm and keep the lights on. And so we got to be smart about how we provide directly for New Hampshire homes and families these days, while we have a smart strategy for developing more clean sources of energy here at home. I think we can do that in a way that's going to lower costs over time and ensure that that our economy will be

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3: Happy Father's Day weekend to all the dads out there. It is Ryan Seacrest with you today on the show. Count them down on 1840. Olivia Rodrigo just released her new album, and we're going to hear all about the inspiration behind the tracks. Plus, the latest hit from Ariana Grande lands on the chart in a big way. And we should just start. Let's go. Number 40, Miles Smith.

0: we could dance all night.
1: Number 40, Nice to Meet You, Miles Smith. All right, before we get to the next hit on the countdown, let's go back. A week ago, this is what the top three looked like. Number 3, Ordinary. Oh, mama, you're taking me out of the ordinary. And Bruno at number 2. And the number 1 song, Olivia Dean, had it on top for 4 weeks. I think it's so easy to fall in love. That was the score a week ago. Now at 39, it's Chapel Roan, Pink Pony Club. Hi.

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Too sweet. Well, Ariana Grande just reached a major milestone for not just one song, but 12 of her hits. She had a dozen tracks officially certified gold, platinum, or multi-platinum, including this one from 2016, which is now 7 times platinum. Into You, an AT40 Extra.

0: 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It's an AT40 Extra.
1: Coming up next.
0: Well, the Fray hold their place on the chart, plus another song from Hozier this time with Mumford & Sons, Up a Couple. That's next.
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0: can we make a start?
1: Rubber Band Man 37, Mumford & Sons featuring Hozier. We're counting down the biggest songs of the week. Justin Bieber headlined Coachella a few months back, but some insiders believe he'll take on an even bigger stage next year at the big game. He's now the leading favorite to headline the halftime show in 2027, with experts saying he's narrowly more likely to perform over Miley Cyrus, who's also got a good shot. We'll have to wait and see what happens. Meanwhile, here is JB, Daisy's 36.

0: the fray.
1: Ice cold lakes, that is 35.
0: Well, Olivia Rodrigo said recently that she's very open to the idea of collaborating with Sabrina Carpenter, which fans immediately got excited about. Here she is, Solo Espresso 34.

calling 3-34 Espresso. Sabrina Carpenter. Want to send a very happy Father's Day to all the dads and fathers out there listening. And Justin Bieber, one of them, Teddy Swims, Dominic Fike, and this guy, who's the father of two daughters, Ed Sheeran, has perfect in the 1840 extra spot.

0: and 1840 Extra from Ed Sheeran.
1: Coming up next,
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0: It is Ryan Seacrest here. 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

Misery, 33, the Goo Goo Dolls. It's AT40, and so far Lady Gaga has earned an Emmy, a Grammy, and an Oscar, which means she's only one trophy away from EGOT status, but it may be a while before she collects her Tony. She was asked at a fan Q&A the other day about her dream role on Broadway, and she said she'd only take on a project like that if she could put years of work into it and somehow find the energy for 8 shows a week. But we know that as soon as she gets on stage, a Tony could definitely be hers. Now here is Gaga with Bruno Mars, Die With a Smile, 32.

Falling 3-32. Die with a smile. It's Lady Gaga and Bruno Mars. Well, Maroon 5 just released a new single that fans hope is a sign that their next album is in the works. It's called Heroin at 31.

is our fastest riser, up 6 to 31, Heroin, Maroon 5. Well, a few weeks ago, you may have noticed some familiar-looking clouds and a countdown clock appear on Taylor Swift's website and then disappear. Then some billboards appeared with the letters TS in the font of the movie Toy Story before it was finally revealed that Taylor Swift had written a song for the soundtrack of Toy Story 5. It's called I Knew It, I Knew You, and it could hit the charts soon. So I'm going to play it for you right here, 1840 on the Verge track.

0: knew it.
1: Taylor Swift there on the verge of making our countdown with another hit. I knew it. I knew you.
0: Coming up next.
1: Well, Miles Smith makes it 100 weeks on the chart. Plus, Tate McRae falls off with Tit for Tat, making room for our only debut, Ariana Grande, with This.
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6: 10 hits behind us on our ride to number one. Well, Ariana Grande just kicked off her Eternal Sunshine tour, which had fans expecting her 2024 album Eternal Sunshine to be the focus of the show. But the reality is she's released two projects in the time since her last tour. So she's got plenty of material to draw from when making the set list. If you've got tickets to the show, we will not spoil anything, but she plays tracks from just about every era of her career, including this one. Hate That I Made You Love Me, new.

0: for the dive.
1: BTS Swim, that's down 3 to 29. All right, Gracie Abrams recently announced her next album called Daughter from Hell. It's coming out next month. That's not all she's planning, though. She's also taking the new songs out on the road. The Look at My Life tour is going to cover 37 shows across North America, kicking off in December with two performances in Denver and wrapping up in March of 2027 with a four-night stay in Brooklyn, New York. We got the full list of dates up at AmericanTop40.com. Here's the lead single from her next project, Hit the Wall, on the verge of making the chart. I'm crying.

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8: We are moving through the top 30. So Phoebe Bridgers just announced her first solo tour since 2023, but the show's maybe the only live performances you won't see posted on TikTok. I'll explain after 27. World on Fire for King and Country featuring Taylor Hall.

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1: World on Fire for King and Country, featuring Taylor Hill, up 3-27. So back to Phoebe Bridgers. After hinting at her first solo album in 6 years, she announced she's hitting the road this September on an arena tour, which will have a no phone policy. Fans will have their phones and smartwatches locked up in a secure pouch during the show so everyone can live in the moment and have a totally analog concert experience. We'll have the dates posted up at AmericanTop40.com, and we'll keep you posted here on her next album.
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And we just announced the lineup for our iHeartRadio Music Festival presented by Capital One. It's taking over Vegas this September. Bunch of AT40 artists set to perform. You got BTS, Cardi B, Major Lazer, Benson Boone, and so many more. I'll be hosting that show. So I'll see you there. It's a two-night event, September 18th and 19th. Zara Larsson going to be there too. Here's 24 Midnight Sun.

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0: We are on our way to the number one song. So it's popular these days for an artist to include a fun tradition during their live shows, like Sabrina Carpenter arresting a celebrity in the audience for being too hot. But Ray lets her fans call the shots at her concert every night on her tour called This Tour May Contain New Music. She chooses someone in the crowd to pick a member of her band who then has to perform a solo on the spot. But no matter who gets put in the hot seat, it's always a great show because she's got one of the most talented bands out there playing hits like this. Where is my husband? 23.

Ray at 23. Where is my husband? The third and final season of Euphoria has officially wrapped on HBO, and fans noticed one character was missing, Elliot, played by Dominic Fike. When the season was early in production, there were reports that Dominic was scheduled to film a few scenes as Elliot, but it's unknown how his character would work into the final story. Now, every episode is out with no sign of Dominic, so either his scenes were cut or never filmed at all, but luckily, we got him here on the countdown. Baby Doll, big hit, 22. I

Baby Doll, 22, Dominic Fife. All right, the guys in the band Camino said the secret to choosing their name was repetition. They saw an El Camino driving around and thought, that might be a cool name, but felt that the band Camino sounded weird at first, so they almost changed it to something else. One of the guys reminded his bandmates that everything sounds strange when you first hear it, so they kept saying it over and over, and then it clicked, and they loved the name. Now they could score another hit on the countdown, their latest single here, Holly, on the verge of making our chart.

0: Mr. Know-It-All, that's Teddy Swims on AT40 number 21.
1: Coming up next,
0: Noah Kahan's on the way with the title track from his latest project. Plus, Madonna kicks off the top 20 with her biggest hit since Hung Up in 2006. This.
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Bring Your Love, Madonna and Sabrina Carpenter, 20. All right, moving into another hit from Taylor Swift and the album The Life of a Showgirl. Here's The Fate of Ophelia, number 19.

Ophelia. Taylor Swift, The Fate of Ophelia at number 19. Well, let's get to Noah Kahan. So Noah's new album, The Great Divide, is written about his real-life experiences and observations. But Noah admits that he faces a lot of challenges that come with that kind of vulnerability. He said he struggles with saying too much in his lyrics and possibly alienating his friends and family by using them as inspiration. But writing songs has mostly helped because he's able to work through his anxieties and insecurities by making tracks like this, The Great Divide. It is 18, Noah Kahan.

0: is on the verge of making the chart. 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
0: One Republic and Alex Warren both climb a couple spots. Coming up, and Bruno Mars rebounds a notch. Keep it here.
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6-17. Elizabeth Taylor, that is Taylor Swift. We are inside the top 20. And Ryan Tedder is a writer and producer behind countless hit songs for other artists. But when he worked on the latest single for his band One Republic, he brought in some outside help. Ryan is the producer of the band's hit Need Your Love, and he co-wrote the track with UK-based writer James Essien, who writes songs for BTS, Zayn, and Lisa from Blackpink. But that added perspective helped the band make this one, which could be the start of their next era. Need Your Love, 16.

One Republic, number 16, Need Your Love. These are the top 20 songs of the week. Alex Warren's got one of the biggest albums of 2025 with his debut project, You'll Be All Right, Kid. And now fans are eagerly awaiting what he's working on next. He recently announced his sophomore project, titled Wild Child, is set to arrive on August 28th. And he says the album was inspired by a nickname his dad gave him, with songs that served as therapeutic and healing. Here's one of the tracks from his next album, Fever Dream 15.

Risk It All, Bruno Mars at number 14. So we're about halfway through with the year, and we've already seen some big tours hit the road. So far, Paul McCartney has the third highest grossing tour of the year, with Bad Bunny taking the number 2 spot. And the top earning tour of 2026 is the Mayhem Ball. Lady Gaga, here she is, Paparazzi, 1840 Extra.

0: Lady Gaga, Paparazzi, and 1840 Extra.
1: Coming up next.
0: All right, Olivia Rodrigo is a spot closer to her fifth top 10 hit, and Taylor Swift with the biggest of her three chart entries this week. Stay where you are.
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14: Earlier this year, Olivia Rodrigo started leaving cryptic clues around the world, including a wall in Los Angeles that was painted purple but then transformed into pink, hinting at her next album. Now, the wait is finally over. The project is now officially out. In a second, we'll hear from Olivia about how she made You Seem Pretty Sad for a Girl So In Love after 13 Back to Friends, Somber.

0: Somber, number 13, Back to Friends. So let's get back to Olivia Rodrigo, her third studio album, You Seem Pretty Sad for a Girl So in Love, just released last weekend, and she describes the project as a collection of sad love songs. When I talked to Olivia, she told me why her favorite love songs had a major influence on how she wrote her new album. Here she is.
1: I started writing this album at a time in my life where I was experiencing real romantic love for the first time, and so I was tasked with writing an album full of love songs, and I went back and I kind of listened to all of my favorite love songs throughout history or throughout, you know, whatever, my Spotify playlist that I love. And I realized that the thing that I loved so much about them is not that they were really happy, but they had sort of an element of sadness or fear or melancholy or longing. And that's what kind of made them tug at your heartstrings so much. And that's what moved you so much. And so that was kind of the thing that I set out to do in this album, is I wanted to make a sad love song. So when I figured out this title, I was like, perfect.
0: Olivia Rodrigo there, the lead single from her latest project, right now at 12, Drop Dead.

0: Opalite. Number 11, that is Taylor Swift.
1: Coming up next.
0: Sienna Spyro moves closer to number one with her hit. We'll play for it in a second. And Tame Impala ties Russell Dickerson for the slowest top 10 climb of the year. 24 weeks for this.
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4-10 Dracula. That is Tame Impala. So Sienna Spyro has already scored a hit on the countdown, but she's got a few other dreams on her list of career goals. And with her talent, it's easy to visualize her achieving them all. She wants to perform with a full orchestra at Royal Albert Hall. She'd love to make the theme for a James Bond movie. And she also dreams of one day taking proper piano lessons because she has some gaps as a self-taught artist. Here she is with a big hit, Die on This Hill, Sienna Spyro 9.

American Girls, Harry Styles at number 8. Okay, Pink Panthers released her track Stateside as part of her second mixtape, Fancy That. But she reached out to Zara Larsson to hop on the remix after receiving a late-night DM. Zara had been sending messages to artists she admired, and she slid into Pink Panthers' inbox with just one word, Queen. And it wasn't long before they were working on a new verse to make this song a certified hit. Stateside, an AT40 on the Verge track.

0: say?
1: Stateside, Pink Panthers and Zara Larsson on the verge of making the countdown.
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Shoes in Texas, Ella Langley. That is number 6. All right, we first got to know Phillip Phillips as our season 11 American Idol winner, but recently he showed off his singing talents on another competition show, but completely in disguise. He performed on The Masked Singer as the character Pug Casso. He said he was inspired to join the show because his son loves costumes and he wanted to be a cool dad. Here's Phillip right now as himself, and the latest single could hit the countdown soon, Homesick, 8040 on The Verge track.

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7: Getting closer to number one. And Charlie XCX is following a new creative passion outside the world of music, which she admits is, quote, cringe, but she's doing it anyway. We'll tell you what it is after 5 Golden Huntricks.

0: Huntrix Golden at number 5. So earlier this year, Charlie XCX starred in a movie about a fictionalized version of her life called The Moment, and the experience helped her realize she loved acting. She's now taking on her first traditional acting role in an upcoming movie called Eruptia, about a woman who reconnects with someone from her past while stranded in Poland due to a volcanic eruption. And Charlie admitted that when she showed up to the set, she wanted to sit back and learn as much as she could because, in her words, she is a musician who wants to act, and that is inherently, quote, cringe. But she's very self-aware and wants to contribute to the filmmaking process in any way she can. Eruptia, starring Charlie XCX, expected to come out in theaters later this year.
1: 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Number 4.

Mike Sworn, Ordinary. That is number three. Well, this weekend marks the official start of summer here in the Northern Hemisphere, so we thought we'd play the biggest summer hit of the decade as an 1840 Extra. Cruel Summer, Taylor Swift is on.

0: Taylor Swift, Cruel Summer. It's an AT40 Extra. Well, for the past month, the top two have been frozen solid, and the battle continues between Bruno Mars and Olivia Dean, who both want a longer stay at the number one spot. We'll find out who's got the hottest song in North America when we reveal the top two in just a second.
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0: All right, we are down to the top two. And this next artist grew up playing in his uncle's band, the Love Notes, and his singing ability earned him the nickname Little Elvis. The real Elvis had 81 gold and platinum singles, and this artist only has 43 of his own. But his track, Just the Way You Are, has been officially certified 21 times platinum, the most for any single in history. And besides that, a track from his new album is the number two song in North America. Bruno

Bieber's number two, I Just Might. So that leaves us with the biggest song in the country. And this next artist is behind one of the most listened to songs of the year. So it shouldn't surprise her to hear her music playing in people's cars or on a speaker at the mall. But she admits that one of the biggest thrills she's experienced lately was finding herself as a clue in the New York Times mini crossword. She's been playing the game daily for the last 3 years, and she threw her phone across the room when the puzzle asked for a word to describe the genre of music for the singer behind our number one song. It's Olivia Dean, So Easy, the number one song for 5 weeks.

0: 5 weeks on top. So easy, Olivia Dean. Those are the 40 biggest songs in the country. Thanks for running them down with us wherever you are in the world. But don't miss us next time, because there's no telling what could happen when the new song by Ariana Grande goes up against hits from Justin Bieber and Taylor Swift. Have a great rest of your Father's Day weekend. I'll see you weeknights with Vanna White on Wheel of Fortune. Talk soon.
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0: 1037 KNEFM, Ella Langley, and she's in Texas, and that is going to go down. My guess, unless something else comes along, that's probably going to be your song of the year. And if it's not, I don't know who's voting because it's everywhere. It's been on the charts for a long, long time, doing very, very well. And speaking of Ella Langley, she is going to be one of the performers on the CMA Fest special on ABC, which is coming up Thursday night at 8 o'clock, hosted by Riley Green and Laura Spencer from ABC's Good Morning America. A lot of live performances from, well, they're taped, but live from the event at CMA Fest. We're talking Ella and Kojo, Hardy, Jason Aldean, Jelly Roll, Jordan Davis, Lainey, Luke Bryan, on and on the list goes. So again, if you want to check it out, it all happens on Thursday night at 8 o'clock.
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0: 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And Terry's kept him in line for half of that. Thank you, Terry. 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

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Your next Sam Adams Red Sox party is coming up on Thursday night, starting at 5 o'clock at Cliffy's on Park Avenue, West Keene. Lots of Sam swag and Sox tickets up for grabs, too.

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0: Ray and Where Is My Husband on KNEFM. More of today's hit music coming up for you here in just a few minutes. And summer officially underway now. Hope you're enjoying the first weekend. And thank you again so much for making us part of your weekend soundtrack. Want to tell you, of course, Steve and Terry back for the Monday show tomorrow. And they've got all the usual items on tap. Hollywood highlights, KNE clips, stupid news. 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

0: Jelly Roll, need a favor, 103.7 KNEFM, and I'm going to tell you some information you might want. 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

0: Somber and Homewrecker on KNEFM, rolling through a Sunday afternoon. Welcome to the show. Tomorrow morning in the 8 o'clock hour, the contest resumes. 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

0: Shaboozy and a Bar Sung Tipsy on KNEFM. We all remember what Shaboozy did at CMA Fest a few years ago, shutting down additional streets. They had to change some traffic patterns. Everybody was clamoring to get to see him perform live. Of course, he had that song right there that was out, and it was huge and still is today. He's got some new music on the way July 31st, so looking forward to that for sure. And we're going to get you right back to it next year, and you don't have to wait long. More of today's hit music for the weekend is coming up. We've got Olivia Dean on the way and Lady Gaga coming up too.
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0: 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And Terry's kept him in line for half of that. Thank you, Terry. 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

0: 24K Golden there in Mood on KNEFM, Thursday night, 5 o'clock. Want you to join us. I guess that's technically Thursday afternoon, right? At Cliffy's, we'll be there with our next Sam Adams Red Sox get-together. Your shot to win some Sam swag, and usually we have Fisher Cats tickets and a chance to see the Sox play at Fenway. You can enjoy some food from the menu, ice-cold Sam Adams as well. Again, all coming up on Thursday night at 5 with Sam Adams, the official beer of the Boston Red Sox, and 103.7 KNEFM.
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That's her 10th number one song of her career, Ariana Grande there, and Hate That I Made You Love Me. 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
1: Pink Panther is there and Zara Lawson together. That's Stateside on KNEFM. That's going to wrap it up for me today. Have a terrific afternoon and the rest of your weekend. I hope it goes by nice and slow. Kelsey in next to take you right up till 6. And then we've got Seacrest in AT40, top 40 songs in the country for you. Second chance of the day to catch it if you missed it this morning. Again, coming up tonight starting at 6. Stephen Terry back for the Monday show tomorrow. They'll get going at 5:30 a.m. Your next BTS in Baltimore keyword coming up in the 8 o'clock hour tomorrow morning as well. Make it a great and safe afternoon. We'll catch you tomorrow for the ride home starting at 3. Well, Johnny, we're finally doing it.
2: Doing what?
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It's Kelsey hanging out with you on this Sunday. It's already Father's Day. Have you done something for Dad? Did you remember? I hope you did. Now here's Billie Eilish with Why.

0: 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If you've been wondering how you could be prepared with pets in your home, Fast Friends Greyhound Adoption in Swansea is offering a pet CPR and first aid class on Saturday, June 27th from 10 a.m. to 12:30 at 14 West Swansea Road. 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

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It's Kelsey hanging out with you. That was Morgan Wallen featuring Tate McRae. Did you know that Ella Langley is actually up to par with Morgan Wallen now in streaming? Pretty cool. Good.

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0: 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If you were ever considering taking a CPR class for your pet, now is the chance. Fast Friends Greyhound Adoption in Swansea is offering a pet CPR and first aid class on Saturday, June 27th from 10 a.m. to 12:30 at 14 West Swansea Road. That is right across from the Market Basket in Swansea. The hands-on training will be led by Tom Rinelli of Paws and Claws 911, a seasoned emergency medical care provider, and is designed for pet owners, animal care professionals, and rescue volunteers. The good part is no prior experience is required. Participants will learn life-saving skills, including CPR for dogs and cats, how to handle common medical and environmental emergencies, and more. And organizers say the space is limited, and anyone interested in attending is encouraged to register early online through pawsandclaws911.com.
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0: 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And Terry's kept him in line for half of that. Thank you, Terry. 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

0: Keen's Hit Music, 103.7 KNE-FM. It's Kelsey hanging out with you on this Sunday. Okay, so we need to talk about Taylor Swift for a moment because she is doing so much. Of course, it's Taylor Swift. But I recently learned that she wrote the I Knew It, I Knew You song for the upcoming Toy Story 5 literally in a day. Did you know that she actually was able to watch the movie beforehand and right after she had a music buzz and she just had to write it? She wrote it all in one day. They came to listen to it and it was golden. Only Taylor Swift can do that. Literally, only Taylor Swift. That is so impressive. More great music headed your way right here at 103.7 KNE-FM.
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Alex Warren, Ella Langley, Somber. 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

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Good news for Olivia Rodrigo. She has secured a massive chart double. Her newly released track, You Seem Pretty Sad for a Girl So In Love, debuted at number one at the ARIA chart in Australia, while Stupid Song took number one on the international singles tally. Congrats, girls. We will

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0: 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Fast Friends Greyhound Adoption in Swansea is offering a pet CPR and first aid class on Saturday, June 27th from 10 a.m. to 12:30 at 14 West Swansea Road. 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

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It's been Kelsey hanging out with you on this Sunday. I hope you have a great rest of your weekend. I hope your dads all had a great Father's Day. 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
3: Happy Father's Day weekend to all the dads out there. It is Ryan Seacrest with you today on the show. Count them down on 1840. Olivia Rodrigo just released her new album, and we're going to hear all about the inspiration behind the tracks. Plus, the latest hit from Ariana Grande lands on the chart in a big way. And we should just start. Let's go. Number 40, Miles

0: So nice.
1: Number 40, nice to meet you, Miles Smith. All right, before we get to the next hit on the countdown, let's go back. A week ago, this is what the top three looked like. Number 3, Ordinary. Oh my, you're taking me out of the ordinary. And Bruno at number 2. And the number 1 song, Olivia Dean, had it on top for 4 weeks. I think it's so easy to fall in love. That was the score a week ago. Now at 39, it's Chapel Roan, Pink Pony Club. Hi.

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Too sweet. 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She had a dozen tracks officially certified gold, platinum, or multi-platinum, including this one from 2016, which is now 7 times platinum. Into You, an 1840 Extra.

0: 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It's an AT40 Extra.
1: Coming up next.
0: Well, the Fray hold their place on the chart, plus another song from Hozier this time with Mumford & Sons, Up a Couple. That's next.
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0: can we make a start?
1: Rubber Band Man, 37, Mumford & Sons, featuring Hozier. We're counting down the biggest songs of the week. Justin Bieber headlined Coachella a few months back, but some insiders believe he'll take on an even bigger stage next year at the big game. He's now the leading favorite to headline the halftime show in 2027, with experts saying he's narrowly more likely to perform over Miley Cyrus, who's also got a good shot. We'll have to wait and see what happens. Meanwhile, here is JB, Daisy's 36.

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1: Ice cold lakes, that is 35.
0: Well, Olivia Rodrigo said recently that she's very open to the idea of collaborating with Sabrina Carpenter, which fans immediately got excited about. Here she is, Solo Espresso 35.

calling 3-34 Espresso. Sabrina Carpenter. Want to send a very happy Father's Day to all the dads and fathers out there listening. And Justin Bieber, one of them, Teddy Swims, Dominic Fike, and this guy, who's the father of two daughters, Ed Sheeran, has perfect in the 1840 extra spot.

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1: Coming up next,
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7: Number 33.

Misery 33, the Goo Goo Dolls. It's AT40, and so far Lady Gaga has earned an Emmy, a Grammy, and an Oscar, which means she's only one trophy away from EGOT status, but it may be a while before she collects her Tony. She was asked at a fan Q&A the other day about her dream role on Broadway, and she said she'd only take on a project like that if she could put years of work into it and somehow find the energy for 8 shows a week. But we know that as soon as she gets on stage, a Tony could definitely be hers. Now here is Gaga with Bruno Mars, Die With a Smile 32.

Falling 3-32. Die with a smile. It's Lady Gaga and Bruno Mars. Well, Maroon 5 just released a new single that fans hope is a sign that their next album is in the works. It's called Heroin at 31.

That is our fastest riser, up 6 to 31, Heroin, Maroon 5. Well, a few weeks ago, you may have noticed some familiar-looking clouds and a countdown clock appear on Taylor Swift's website and then disappear. Then some billboards appeared with the letters TS in the font of the movie Toy Story before it was finally revealed that Taylor Swift had written a song for the soundtrack of Toy Story 5. It's called I Knew It, I Knew You, and it could hit the charts soon. So I'm going to play it for you right here, 1840 on the Verge track.

0: knew it.
1: Taylor Swift there on the verge of making our countdown with another hit. I knew it. I knew you.
0: Coming up next.
1: Well, Miles Smith makes it 100 weeks on the chart. Plus, Tate McRae falls off with Tit for Tat, making room for our only debut, Ariana Grande, with This.
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1: 10 hits behind us on our ride to number one. Well, Ariana Grande just kicked off her Eternal Sunshine tour, which had fans expecting her 2024 album Eternal Sunshine to be the focus of the show. But the reality is she's released two projects in the time since her last tour. So she's got plenty of material to draw from when making the set list. If you've got tickets to the show, we will not spoil anything, but she plays tracks from just about every era.

Denver, and wrapping up in March of 2027 with a four-night stay in Brooklyn, New York. We get the full list of dates up at AmericanTop40.com. Here's the lead single from her next project, Hit the Wall, on the verge of making the chart. I'm a cry-

0: Stargazing, Miles Smith, 28. 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
0: 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And for King and Country, jump three, coming up next.
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1: We are moving through the top 30. So Phoebe Bridgers just announced her first solo tour since 2023, but the show's maybe the only live performances you won't see posted on TikTok. I'll explain after 27. World on Fire for King and Country featuring Taylor.

0: So watch me burn. World on Fire for King and Country, featuring Taylor Hill, up 3-27. So back to Phoebe Bridgers. After hinting at her first solo album in 6 years, she announced she's hitting the road this September on an arena tour which will have a no phone policy. Fans will have their phones and smartwatches locked up in a secure pouch during the show so everyone can live in the moment and have a totally analog concert experience. We'll have the dates posted up at americantop40.com and we'll keep you posted here on her next album.
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And we just announced the lineup for our iHeartRadio Music Festival presented by Capital One. It's taking over Vegas this September. Bunch of AT40 artists set to perform. You got BTS, Cardi B, Major Lazer, Benson Boone, and so many more. I'll be hosting that show. So I'll see you there. It's a two-night event, September 18th and 19th. Zara Larsson going to be there too. Here's 24 Midnight Sun.

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0: We are on our way to the number one song. So it's popular these days for an artist to include a fun tradition during their live shows, like Sabrina Carpenter arresting a celebrity in the audience for being too hot. But Ray lets her fans call the shots at her concert every night on her tour called This Tour May Contain New Music. She chooses someone in the crowd to pick a member of her band who then has to perform a solo on the spot. But no matter who gets put in the hot seat, it's always a great show because she's got one of the most talented bands out there playing hits like this. Where is my husband? 23.

Ray at 23. Where is my husband? The third and final season of Euphoria has officially wrapped on HBO, and fans noticed one character was missing, Elliot, played by Dominic Fike. When the season was early in production, there were reports that Dominic was scheduled to film a few scenes as Elliot, but it's unknown how his character would work into the final story. Now every episode is out with no sign of Dominic, so either his scenes were cut or never filmed at all, but luckily, we got him here on the countdown. Baby Doll, big hit, 22.

Baby Doll, 22, Dominic Fife. All right, the guys in the band Camino said the secret to choosing their name was repetition. They saw an El Camino driving around and thought, that might be a cool name, but felt that the band Camino sounded weird at first, so they almost changed it to something else. One of the guys reminded his bandmates that everything sounds strange when you first hear it, so they kept saying it over and over, and then it clicked, and they loved the name. Now they could score another hit on the countdown, their latest single here, Holly, on the verge of making our chart.

0: Mr. Know-It-All, that's Teddy Swims on AT40 number 21.
1: Coming up next,
0: Noah Kahan's on the way with the title track from his latest project. Plus, Madonna kicks off the top 20 with her biggest hit since Hung Up in 2006. This.
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